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1: It's the house of hair. Ladies and gentlemen, Mr. Hair himself, Dee Snider.
2: And the gods of rock said, let there be metal. And here we are right at the beginning, the genesis, if you will, on the House of Hair. It's a radio miracle. This is Dee Snider, and I'll be leading the heavy metal procession for the duration. And if you want to get hot, hotter, and hottest in here, that's right, I got mountains of molten metal in store for you. How's about Wasp, Ozzy, and Whitesnake? Yep, it's going to be loud. So get in, sit down, shut up, and start banging. This is the House of Hair! And it all starts right now with

one from Van Halen that you don't hear every day. That's kind of how I roll. You know you're in a house of hair. This is Dee Snider, and I've got my first request of the show right here. It's from George up in Winnipeg, Manitoba, Canada, who listens to Power 97, Winnipeg's rock station, don't you know? He says, Dee, I want to hear this because it just makes sense. Well, ironically, George, that makes no sense. But what the hell? This song definitely don't suck, and that's pretty much the criteria for requests. This is Skid Row with Wasted Time on the House of Hair. Please enjoy loudly.

0: Texas.
1: Doing it to you blind. Hey, your mom warned you about that. 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I'm Dee Snider, and it's time for you to click your way to the house website to check out all the new graphic designs created for the shirts, hats, and more. The house tried to capture the true essence of what it means to be a fan of the metal and the HOH. And I think we did a hell of a job, if I do say so myself. 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All right, I promise I'll find something cool in a few. Hang tight. But before you go, please check out this personal message from yours truly. Hey, everybody, it's me, Dee Snider, host of the HOH. So how many times have you said, if there was only a way I could get Dee Snider to record a personalized video message for a friend, family member, or coworker? Survey says never. But now that I've used my mind powers to plant the idea in your brain, let me tell you about Cameo. Cameo is a free app that allows celebrities to make personalized video messages. All you gotta do is book the Cameo video, tell me some basic info on who and what the message is for, and voila! Your favorite rock star air personality, that would be moi, will record a message that will delight whomever you give it to. I've done birthdays, anniversaries, proposals, congratulations, award presentations, get well soons, graduations, motivational messages, and more. People absolutely love them. So go to cameo.com, put my name in the search engine, and check out the hundreds of rave reviews and messages I've done. And next time you need a unique gift, think, I'm going to download the free Cameo app and get Dee Snider to record a personal video message. You'll be glad you did.

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15: Old school metal rules, baby! And I'll stab you in the cheek with a crusty tube of mascara if you disagree with me. This is D-Sider, and the House of Hair is back with my official request of the week. Oh, goody! This O-R-O-T-W comes from Mindy in Bendover, Oregon. Wait a second. Drop the over. It just says bend. Sorry, benders. Here's what Metal Mindy had to say. D, my son Benjamin first heard this song when he was 3 on the HOH. Ever since, it's been his favorite song. He's turning 7 this month, and I know hearing this song with the dedication from you would make him smile. Benny, as we call him, is your biggest fan in our house. Every Saturday morning, he says, do you know what day it is, Mommy? I say, yes, Saturday. Then he says, in his deepest voice possible, for one so young, it is House of Hair Night. Oh, man, that is awesome. You got me right here on that one, Mindy. I'm pointing at my heart and getting a little misty thinking of my kids at that age. All right, Benny, it's Uncle D talking to you now. It is time to bang to your favorite song. Happy birthday, buddy. This is Brittany Fox with Girl School on the House of Hair. Crank it up!

slipping it in and out old school style with white steak on the House of Hair. D-Side here, and this next one is my official rare haircut of the week. Now, Coney Hatch is a Canadian band who released 3 albums in the 80s. If you're not from Canada, quick, name one. I'll wait. And if you're wondering where the name Coney Hatch comes from, I know I am. It's named after the infamous Coney Hatch Lunatic Asylum in London that first opened in 1851 and were finally shut down in 1993. Just FYI. What's that? Shut up and play the song? Right. This is Coney Hatch with Monkey Bars on the House of Hair. Turn it up!

0: boys, that was Warrant on the House of Hair. This is D-Snyder, and I'm headed to the kitchen for a quick bite, but I'll be back with more tasty morsels in just a few. So sharpen those painted nails and spice up your puffy dew. The HOH will return with some meat and potatoes metal right after this. Stick around!
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2: Do you hear that?

Right back where I want you, in the clutches of the HOH, D-Side here, and I'd love to hear what's on your metal mind. 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Metal mind melt. That's a tongue twister. 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Metal mind melt. Metal mind melt. Metal mind. Oh, forget it. Here's a taste of rat right now on the House of Hair. Well, that sounded gross. This is Lay It Down, and it's

religious experience on the House of Hair. That was God Gave Rock and Roll to You from Kiss. D-Side here, and I've already ripped through an entire hour of the HOH. Rip. Are you up for some more? I knew you were good people. Then pick the blisters off your air guitar fingers, and I'll set up the next hour for you. Hold tight, bangers.

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6: It's Metal Mayhem. The house of hair.
7: Feel it, eyes, headbangers. The middle hour of three on the House of Hair starts right now. I'm D-Sider, and the HOH is fully engorged and ready to rock hard with Dio, Priest, and loads more. Wait a second, engorged? So let's get it going with my third degree. It goes like this. I'll play three kick-ass tunes. Besides the kick-assness quotient, you try to figure out what all three share. Get it? Good. Could be the song names, the band members, a singular hair color, pretty much anything. No hints on this one because you won't pop any brain cells figuring it out. Plus, I hate hits. The third degree starts right now with Motley Crue. It's

0: triple taste of the good and plenty hard stuff on the House of Hair. This is the Cider, and you just heard Pretty Boy Floyd, Iron Maiden, and Motley Crue. That sentence has never previously been uttered in the history of the world. I can guarantee you that. All right, I'm giving you the third degree and asking, what the hell do they all have in common? The incredibly obvious answer is up next when the house returns. I don't go nowheres.
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13: It's time to make the metal. 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
0: Here in the House of Hair with your old Uncle D. Yes, I've been on this earth for a very long time. Leading into this week's Third Degree, I told you it was time to make the metal, which was a huge hint. You heard 48 hours from Pretty Boy Floyd. You're welcome. 2 minutes to Midnight from Iron Maiden and 10 seconds to Love by The Crew. So the very easy answer is time. Seconds, minutes, hours. Think you can do better? 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Please. All right, it's time for another request. This is from Veronica in Raceland, Louisiana, who listens to Bayou 95.7, The Rock of New Orleans. D, this song rocks. As long as we have the HOH, the 80s will never die. Thanks for that. Long live the 80s. Well, obviously, Veronica loves her some 80s. Gotta admit, I do too. They were some good times. And the good times just keep on rolling right here with Women. Try to calm down, sir. This is Def Leppard on the HOH.

wondering who was covering that song by the Animals, aren't you? Those of you with keen ears might have recognized the voice of Biff Bifford. Yep, that was Saxon. 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D-side here. 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And I'm going to do it with Dio. 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
11: Paul and Al, the news.
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13: The Pentagon released classified UFO files. Amongst the revelations, despite their superior intellect, even aliens don't know what's in Subway's tuna sandwich. Sting says his kids have to support themselves and not depend on him for the rest of their lives. Coincidentally, he gave the same speech to the other guys in The Police back in 1984.
14: Oh, yeah.
13: Singer Bonnie Tyler was hospitalized last week for a medical emergency, but she's going to be fine. Luckily, it was only a partial eclipse of the heart.
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12: Jennifer, you're fired.
11: The Jen missed.
13: The Pentagon released classified UFO files. Amongst the revelations, despite their superior intellect, even aliens don't know what's in Subway's tuna sandwich. Sting says his kids have to support themselves and not depend on him for the rest of their lives. Coincidentally, he gave the same speech to the other guys in The Police back in 1984.
14: Oh, yeah.
13: Singer Bonnie Tyler was hospitalized last week for a medical emergency, but she's going to be fine. Luckily, it was only a partial eclipse of the heart.
11: Paul and Al.
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14: Yourself in. 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
0: I'm back in business, the business of metal. This is the House of Hair, the side of here, and I'm dragging you all the way down to the greasy roots of metal. You're welcome. So this week, the House is paying its respects to Montrose. The band's beginnings were in early 1973 when Ronnie Montrose, who had played guitar with acts like Van Morrison and the Edgar Winter Group, set out on his own. He enlisted a couple of other session guys like bassist Bill Church and drummer Denny Carmassi and a young and unknown singer from the Bay Area and California named Sammy Hagar. Oh! Just kidding. They released their first album with the original lineup in October of 73 and helped put the United States on the heavy metal and hard rock map in a big way. Damn, I remember when that record came out. My power trio with me on vocals was called Harlequin. We played so many tracks from this record. It was so inspirational. Now, while there were bands like Steppenwolf and Blue Cheer here in North America, Montrose is credited as one of the first who pulled it all together, chucked the psychedelic junk, and went full on balls out heavy metal, which was especially rare in San Francisco. And here's a tune that'll prove it. If your radio ain't on maximum volume, fix that issue right now, because you're down in the greasy roots of metal on the HOH with the Montrose, and this is Space Station number 5. All right, this one does start with a bit of psychedelic sound. No! But just wait a few seconds, wait, and then turn it up!

0: fat mouth full of hairy metal. Trim that thing. Sheesh. You know you're in the house of hair. D-Side here. And that was three, count them, three in a row from Bon Jovi, Junkyard, and Montrose. I am done with this hour, but you know what? I'm going to do it all over again. I got another 60 minutes of the good stuff ready to rage, and it kicks off with a hair pair from AC freaking DC. Is this a great country or what? Stay around.
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0: Boom, baby! Open the doors and windows, pump up the volume, and show the world just how freaking ass-kicking awesome the House of Hair is. And I want your radios cranked so loud, it drowns out the damn sirens on the police cars. This is D-Snyder, and my final hour is loaded for bear. A big, hairy, well-coiffed bear, to be exact. So let's start with a request, shall we? Yes, we shall. This is from Taryn Royer in Helena, Montana, who listens to Z101, Helena's classic rock. Hey, Helena, how's it hanging? Me, low and to the right. TMI. All right, Taryn's request. D, I want to hear this because it's my mom's favorite song. Oh, that's sweet. Well, obviously, mom's a rocker and knows the value of the almighty dollar. So kicking off two in a row from AC/DC for Taryn's mom, this is Money Talks on the House of Hay.

Shot Down in Flames from side two of Highway to Hell, and Money Talks from side one of The Razor's Edge. Does anybody remember vinyl? Now that's how you serve up a double shot. We go hard or we go home here on the House of Hair. Wait, how can I go home if I'm already in my house? That's a tough one. This is the Snyder, and as you ponder that mystical question, I'm going to take a crap. I mean, break! And I'm coming right back to give it to you and give it to you good. So do your thing and meet me back here after this. Understood?

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13: Thank you for keeping it tuned in to the House of Hair. The headbanging will now continue. Hey, you're welcome. This is the sound I'm throwing Northern Jersey's finest your way. Straight out of Paramus, here comes Trickster. So up that volume knob, wackos. The HOH is giving it to you good. Not you, sir.

did it the blue collar way. They rocked out at night after working the day shift in jobs like roofing and trucking. You just rocked it Sacramento style with Tesla on the House of Hair. D's not here playing what you want, and playing what I want whenever my producer lets go of the reins. And right now, she got a firm hold on him. It is time for her favorite, the Power Ballad of the Week. But this is a good one. The video for it featured a shirtless and sad Bret Michaels in bed with a not-so-happy hottie. But Bret was smiling in the end because this song went to number one on the Billboard Hot 100. This is Poison with Every Rose Has Its Thorn on the House of Hair. And yes, it can be played at high volume.

0: with Queensrÿche on the HOH. D's out of here. And hey, I'm too lazy to spin the wheel of the metal all the time. I want you to make a decision every once in a while, okay? So go to the house website right now and pick a song that you want to hear on the show. If it don't suck, I'll get it on. All right, I'm about to filter out my used lattes. 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And then meet me back here to go rockin' with Dockin'. Yeah, that catchphrase never gets old. Stay around.
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1: All right, welcome back. You know what's coming, right? We're going. No, I'm not going to say it. No more lame rhyming. It's time to let Don Dokken tell you it's not love on the House of Hair. Do tell, Donnie. Rock it with Dokken. Go!

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7: The House of Hair is engineered by Metal Mick McCabe, produced by Dwight Coleman, and the exec in charge is Pam Edwards. 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

WHJY, WHJY HD1 Providence, an iHeart radio station, and the home of the longest running heavy metal show in America. 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

It's 94 HJY, the Metal Zone. Yes, welcome to another edition of North America's longest running heavy metal show. It is Scarpetti hanging out with you once again. Two right there from Between the Buried and Me, Condemned to the Gallows, and then God Terror. Those guys, of course, playing tomorrow night, Sunday night, over at the Palladium in beautiful Worcester. Definitely worth going and checking out. Those guys, always a great live band. Coming up this hour, we're going to hear from Armored Saint, new stuff from them. Also, some old school Life of Agony. We got some Down also on deck, and Killswitch Engage, Kings of Thrash, new stuff from them. Right now, though, speaking of new stuff, yes, we have a new one from Carnifex. Yes, new single to celebrate the fact that the guys just signed a new record deal. More music from them on the way. This one's called Roses and Rotting Corpses. Check it out. It's the Metal Zone. It's 94 HJY.

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6: You went to JCPenney to find those summer fashion staples, like shorts and tees from A&A in St. John's Bay. 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

It's 94HJY with a band hailing from the Great White North. Yes, that is Stryker, Born to Lose, name of that track right there. Great stuff from those guys. If you're digging that track, I highly recommend digging into the rest of their catalog. Some really awesome kind of old school 80s heavy metal from Stryker. Worth checking out. Right now, we got the new one from Armored Saint. That's right. New album from these guys coming out next Friday. It's called Emotion Factory Reset. This is called Hit a Moonshot. It's the Metal Zone. It's 94HJY.

station in Providence with the balls to blast 3 straight hours of heavy metal every Saturday night. 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

Inside the Metal Zone, it's 94HJY with Kings of Thrash. That is Bullets Ready, a band featuring Dave Ellison and Jeff Young. Also on that track, you got Steve Zetrosouza. Bullets Ready, name of that track right there from those guys. Before that, Killswitch Engage, No End in Sight, Down on March the Saints. Those guys getting ready to release some new stuff. They did release a cover the other day, and it's a great cover, don't get me wrong. It's just not heavy enough, I think, for the Metal Zone. Okay, it's almost funky. Great tune. Go check it out for yourself, though. Okay, Down, gonna have some new music hopefully within the next month. All right, Life of Agony before that, Through and Through, and we got the ball rolling with Armored Saint. New one from them, Hit a Moonshot. New album from them coming out next Friday. Can't wait to hear the rest of it. Right now, we got one from a band called The Kill. No, excuse me. No, it's called Beautifully Deranged. Yes, and they have a song here called The Kill. It's the Metal Zone. It's 94 HJY.

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6: 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Imagine

Metal Zone, it's 94HJY. That is the latest from Angus Burns Red, the nameless name of that track right there. Those guys, their new album, Season of Surrender, due out on June 5th. Right now we're going out by request. Yes, some local metal. Boys out of New Bedford, it's All Sinners. This is Into the Flames. It's the Metal Zone. It's 94HJY.

WHJY, WHJY HD1 Providence, an iHeart radio station, and the home of the longest running heavy metal show in America. 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

Metal Zone, it's 94HJY. Welcome to the second hour of the show. Double dose of Frozen Soul to get things going. That's right, Glacial Domination. And before that, Encased in Ice. Very on-theme songs right there. Those guys playing this week. Yeah, Wednesday night, May 20th. Hampton Beach Casino in New Hampshire. Playing with Avatar and Flesh God Apocalypse. It's going to be an awesome triple bill show. Definitely worth checking out. Right now, we got a new one from a band called Lex Legion. Yes, these guys, they've got a bunch of members in it from King Diamond. Yes, like the classic era of King Diamond. Worth checking out. Self-titled debut album coming out June 12th. This is Gypsy Tears. It's the Metal Zone. It's 94HJY.

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It's 94 HJY, the Metal Zone with In Flames and Disconnected. New one right now from Denver Burger. Yes, Ascent, the name of this one. Their new album comes out next Friday. It's the Metal Zone. It's 94 HJY.

New sanctuary on your home of rock and roll, 94 HJY. Yes, it is the Metal Zone, Not of the Living, in the name of that track right there. Those guys, new single to celebrate their new album deal that is in place right now. So we have some new music from those guys to look forward to. Hopefully they're saying by the end of the year, digging that track from them. Exodus, before that, Promise You This. That is, of course, off of the Goliath album, which is out right now. Slayer, Hell Awaits. Death with Zero Tolerance. And we got things going with Demet Burger. New one from them. Ascent, their new album coming out next Friday. Right now, we got a new one from Propane. That's right, Propane is back. New album is out right now. Came out on Friday. This is Oceans of Blood. It's the Metal Zone. It's 94 HJY.

It's 94HJY, the Metal Zone, and Flesh God Apocalypse Eulogy. Those guys in town this Wednesday night, Hampton Beach Casino Ballroom, along with Avatar and Frozen Soul. Awesome triple bill. Right now, we got the new one from Jeff Tate. That's right. He just put out Operation Mindcrime 3. This is off that. It's called Power. It's the Metal Zone. It's 94HJY.

WHJY, WHJY HD1 Providence, an iHeart radio station, and the home of the longest-running heavy metal show in America. 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

It's 94HJY, the Metal Zone. Welcome to hour number three. Yes, final hour of the show, being kicked off with two from Avatar, Bloody Angel and Hail the Apocalypse. They're playing, of course, Wednesday night. Yeah, this Wednesday night, Hampton Beach Casino in New Hampshire with Flesh God, Apocalypse and Frozen Soul. Coming up this hour, got Corrosion of Conformity, also At the Gates, Haste the Day, Shadows Fall, and the new one from Devil Driver. New one right now from a band called Southpaw FLHC. Yeah, new band out of Florida. So it's called Rolling Stone Metal Zone. It's 94HJY.

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94 HJY with Corrosion of Conformity, Asleep on the Killing Floor. Yes, that's off their brand new album, which is out right now. At the Gates, The Desolate Void. Yes, this is a new one from them. New album is out right now. It's The Metal Zone. It's 94 HJY.

Raise those devil horns. The Metal Zone is on full blast on 94 HJY.

That's the latest from Devil Driver, Dig Your Own Grave on 94HJY. The Metal Zone, yep, new album from them, Strike and Kill, due out on July 10th. Before that, Shadows Fall, Redemption, also Haste the Day, Oblivion. That's from their new album, Dissenter, which is out right now. Also, Quill, Light Turns Low, new album, Master of the Skies, is out right now. And we got the ball rolling with At the Gates, The Desolate Void. That's the latest from those guys, yep, their new album. Also out right now. Speaking of albums that are out right now, you have Venom back with a vengeance. New album is out. Really good stuff. Worth checking out. This is Kicked Out of Hell. It's the Metal Zone. It's 94HJY.

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Metal Zone, it's 94HJY with Hatebreed through the Thorns. Those guys, they had a track featured in the new Punisher one-shot that just came out on Disney Plus this week. Some really good music in there. The show opens up with Danzig, for God's sakes. I mean, that's awesome. So good to hear those guys on a mainstream show right there. Hopefully it gets them maybe some extra bucks in their pocket. Can't hurt, right? Sadly, end of our show for this week. And thank you for hanging out as always. Always a great time. 3 hours, get to do whatever the heck we want. So if you want to hear something next week, email me, Scarpetti@94HJY.com. You can also go on Facebook, the Metal Zone page, the Scarpetti page. Send your message, send your requests. Let me know what you want to hear, and I'll do my best to get it on next week's show. Going to leave this week with the new one from Who on Earth. This one's called Shadows. New album, It Takes a Village, is out right now. So until next time, metalheads, keep it loud, keep it heavy, and remember, heavy metal forever. It's the Metal Zone. It's 94HJY.

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the seedy underbelly of southern New England. 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
2: 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Here's Manny Munoz.
3: I am Manny Munoz. Thank you for tuning in to iHeartRadio's Communities. It is our weekly public affairs show where we try to bring you conversations that'll help you better understand important issues or maybe just some interesting topics. Either way, I do hope you'll stick around for the next half hour. And if you have any comments, questions, or suggestions, please feel free to reach out on Instagram. My handle is at IODManny. That's at IODManny. Now, let's get on with the show. For a lot of Americans, young and not so young, the basics like budgeting and credit and saving is Greek to them. Let's discuss it with Steve Bomba. He's CEO of the Council for Economic Education. Steve, thanks for joining us.
4: Thank you for having me, Manny.
3: Why does it seem like so many years ago we went away from teaching financial literacy in schools in our country?
4: So if you put yourself in the position of a superintendent or a principal or a teacher, you only have so much time during a school day, and there are a lot of demands on that time. Should we focus on math? Should we focus on reading? Should we focus on writing? And I think in the midst of an education reform movement, financial literacy was a casualty of that. But it's making a comeback now.
3: How many states are bringing it back? I know in Florida, where I'm from, we just started requiring financial literacy courses for high schoolers in the last few years.
4: Yeah. So if you go back to the time in the 90s when we had the beginnings of what I would call the education reform movement, only one state in the United States required personal finance. We at the Council for Economic Education have put together an advocacy group to try to get states to require personal finance, and we are, and economics, and we're up to 39 states, I'm happy to say.
3: Wow, so 39 states, that's great.
4: 39 in a generation, yeah.
3: Why are we still missing out on 11? What is the pushback? Because it seems like if there's anything you need to learn in school would be how to handle money and finances.
4: Yeah, I don't think we're not getting resistance anywhere. There are very few places in the country that say we are opposed to teaching financial literacy, personal finance, and economics to students in our state. It just takes time for these laws and bills to get through state legislatures. So I would suspect that we'll look up in 5 years or so. And I think we'll be at 50 states plus Washington, D.C.
3: What's the real world cost of not having financial literacy, not in theory, but for everyday lives for American families?
4: Well, I'll answer the question and I'll frame it in an asset-based language. Uh-huh. If we look at a state like Texas, Texas is the second largest state in the U.S. 3 years after the state of Texas mandated that their students take personal finance, what you saw in that state was that the average credit score improved by 32 points, and researchers gave the personal finance course mandate as a reason for that bump. They saw a 33% drop in delinquent payments on loans. So when young people are taking personal finance and economic courses, what you see are these very tangible, quantifiable benefits that accrue to themselves, their families, their communities, their states. And once we get to 50 states plus Washington, D.C.,
3: right,
4: these benefits will accrue to the entire country.
3: So we've generally right now grown up with maybe a couple of generations of young adult Americans with very limited basic financial knowledge, and that's showing up in their debt and their lack of credit worthiness and their lack of savings.
4: Yeah, I suppose their lack of financial knowledge certainly plays a role in that. I think that the contours of the American economy have gotten to be significantly more complex as mm-hmm. well. You know, for example, my grandfather was in a union that had retirement benefits for him. And by the time you get to me, we're on to 401k plans. So just the basic architecture of the American economy has changed. It's much more complex.
3: Yeah.
4: And individuals need to play a greater role in managing their financial health.
3: Sure, and there's something to be said for the fact that when you're in your teens and 20s, you're not thinking about what's going to happen when you're in your 60s or 70s, so maybe putting money away in a 401k isn't important because you're not looking that big picture. But if you do have that financial education, you do understand the significance of it.
4: Oh, absolutely. Albert Einstein famously said that compounded interest is the eighth wonder of the world. Mm-hmm. And when you start teaching that to 14-year-olds, it's a critically, critically important lesson, both in 401k plans, obviously, but also we should be encouraging young people to invest in ways that are going to grow their wealth a little bit over time.
3: Are there certain states that are getting more right than other states when it comes to doing this again, to reincorporating it in education?
4: So I will tell you what the gold standard is. The gold standard is for students to have to take a standalone semester-long course, both in personal finance and in economics, mm-hmm. so they understand how to manage their personal finances, and they understand the theory that ties their personal finances to the larger national and global economy. And we do have a growing number of states, it's still small at this point, where you have both of those requirements. We get to the gold standard by getting schools to require some combination of these courses at all, and then we try to make them even better.
3: Sure.
4: We try to make the policy even better.
3: Have a few more minutes here with Steve Bomba. He's CEO of the Council for Economic Education. I know we've gotten this far. It's taken a long time to get these 39 states, and you say in the next 5 years we'll have every state on board with financial literacy courses. Should we be looking bigger? Should we be teaching financial literacy in middle school or beginning even in elementary school?
4: Yes, yes. First, I am the aspiration is to have 50 states plus D.C.
3: Sure.
4: Have these mandates, and I think we'll get there. So the Council for Economic Education actually does provide, in particular, personal finance and economics lessons for students as young as elementary school. I'm going to give you an example mm-hmm. of how we bring these concepts to life for students. We have a candy game where students sit in groups of five or six. Each of them has bags of candy. Each student has different kinds of candy in their bag, and they trade. And then that exercise grows to an entire classroom activity where instead of trading with five or six classmates, you're trading with the entire class. Mm-hmm. It might be 25 or 30 people, and everybody has different kinds of candy. And what you see is that the utility, the pleasure, the excitement of the students grows the more potential trading partners they have. Now, they don't realize, they think they're just trading Skittles
3: yeah.
4: and Tangy Taffy, but in fact, they're getting a real-time lesson in economic theory.
3: Yeah, that's fascinating. So that's a kind of cool way to do that.
4: It's a cool way to do it, and it's a cool way to do education. So students, people in general, tend to learn better when the lessons are proximate to their lived experiences. So we can teach personal finance and economics to students of very nearly any age, as long as the lesson is relatable. We have another lesson called Swiftonomics, which talks about pricing for tickets to Taylor Swift concerts. You know, these kids
3: get me started on that. I know how much those tickets are.
4: They are expensive, but yeah. But instead of just saying, "Oh, the Taylor Swift concert tickets are too expensive," they can tell you why. They can tell you why they're so expensive. And frankly, maybe some of these students can come up with arbitrage opportunities to get Taylor Swift tickets at lower prices because they understand the theory behind the pricing.
3: Yeah, that is fascinating. While you were saying that, it got me to thinking about how money has changed. When I was young, I had a wallet. I was excited to get my first wallet and get a dollar bill in there and get $5 bills in there. And when I wanted something, I had to give up something tangible, right? I had to give up a dollar bill. So much of our currency exchange these days is not tangible. It's up in the air, right? We're using a phone or a watch or just a card that we don't see that money going out, right? How has that changed the idea of teaching financial literacy when you can't really see the money that's going out?
4: I don't know if that's as much of a change as us old folks might think it is. And I say that as the father of two young men who are in college. And they are, the term for their generation is, they're digital natives. This is how they are accustomed to paying for things.
3: Right.
4: With Cash App and Venmo and Zelle. They are accustomed to ordering Chipotle. God knows my children order a lot of Chipotle. They are accustomed to doing that online, but having their order waiting for them when they get to Chipotle or having it,
3: right,
4: paying a fee, having it delivered. So I do think, to your point about that dollar that you can touch being in your pocket and then not being in your pocket, I do think it, and this is my personal opinion, I've talked about this with partner organizations for the Council for Economic Education. I think it would be great if when a person is paying for something digitally, they also had something on that app that showed them the balance in the account that they're paying from, then they might not have this sort of kinesthetic relationship with the dollar bill that you and I had when we were kids, but they can see that the money is real and the money they have access to has just diminished by whatever the amount of that Chipotle order is.
3: Right. Couple more moments here with Steve Bombaugh. He is CEO of the Council for Economic Education. What's the website where people could go if they want to get more information?
4: They can go to www.councilforeconed.org. And we have a treasure trove of lessons and resources on our website that folks can engage with for free.
3: You mentioned you've got young sons who are in college, and it got me to thinking about how those are the very kids, the older teenagers, those in their young 20s who maybe have not had financial literacy courses in school, who are targeted by loan offers and credit card offers that could begin their entire financial life on the negative. Is that something that you find is increasingly needs to be addressed?
4: Absolutely. Absolutely. So, for example, the Council for Economic Education, we've developed our own personal finance course.
3: Mm-hmm.
4: And there are explicitly lessons on taking out student loans and what to look for. And so there's guidance on that. On the credit card issue, I don't think you can say necessarily a college student should never have a credit card.
3: Sure.
4: But our course will help step young people through the costs and benefits. I mean, if you're going to be disciplined and spend $10 a month and repay it on time, you build your credit score.
3: Right.
4: If you forget that it's real money and you go out with your buddies on Friday night and spend a bunch of money you don't have, then it's going to harm your credit score. But at least young people should be making informed decisions when they are entering adulthood about how to navigate college, how to navigate student loans, how to navigate summer internships, credit cards, et cetera, et cetera. And the Council for Economic Education is helpful in that regard.
3: The website is councilforeconed.org. That would be economic education. councilforeconed.org. He's been Steve Bombaugh, Council for Economic Education CEO. Steve, really appreciate the time. Best of luck.
4: Thanks so much, Manny. Take care.
3: You're listening to iHeartRadio Communities, our weekly public affairs show. I am Manny Munoz. If you have any thoughts, comments, or questions, please feel free to reach out to me on Instagram. My handle is at IODManny. That's at IODManny. Stroke and brain aneurysm can happen fast, and for many families, they come completely out of nowhere. But thanks to quick action and a remarkable recovery, my colleague here at iHeartRadio Miami, Jada Williams, is now using her story to try and help others, the warning signs before it's too late. Jada, thanks so much for making some time with us.
5: Oh, of course. Thank you so much for having me.
3: So let me start off with this. You're young, early 40s. Take me back to when you first started experiencing symptoms, and what did you feel?
5: Back last year, and from April to July, every day I had a headache. So I would come into the studio, go to work, do my thing, but by the end of the night, I would read off songs to DJ Bulletproof or take callers, and I couldn't read my own handwriting because my right eye would start to close by the end of the night. My vision would be blurry, have difficulties driving home, things like that. And just every day having pounding headaches every day. And then my right eye not having really control over it during that time. And my daughter was just on me every day, like, Mom, this could be something really serious. This could be something really serious. And I just kept brushing it off for a little while. I have bottles or aspirin just everywhere during that time. And I was going to urgent care, but urgent care, I have a history of migraine. So it was coming off like it was a migraine, but I just knew it was something different. And just speaking with my daughter and everything, she looked it up, did her own research, Googled some things, used ChatGPT, and she was like, Mom, there's too much pressure on your optical vascular nerve and some other big medical word. And I'm like, Okay. How do you know this? She's like, you have to do these additional tests. And she writes out this long text message. And she's like, the next time you go to the ER, you show this to the doctor. And I'm like, I've never went to the ER. I've only been going to the urgent care. Let me just go to the ER. So one Friday morning, I'm like, before I get to go to work and talk on the radio, I'm going to go to the ER and get the best headache medicine that's going to let me make it through my day. That day I was determined to make it through the night completely. And when I got there to Memorial Pembroke, it came across like it was a migraine again. And I told Dr. L, like, hold on one second. My daughter told me to really show you this text message or she's just going to kill me when I get home. And I showed Dr. L my daughter's text message and she gasped and was like, oh my gosh, she's so smart. Let's do this additional test. And she did a CTA scan with the dye that made a big difference because she could see the aneurysm. And they come back and tell me it's a brain aneurysm. You're going to have emergency brain surgery tomorrow. It's the largest we've ever seen. And I'm like, girl, I drink water. I'm Jay Kiss. That's my whole platform is health. Like, I work out. I walk every day. Girl, what are you talking about? And isn't that what old people die from or something? Don't old people get that? Then my grandfather had that. Like, what are you talking about? I was in such denial right then. And I'm like, okay, let me get up. And they're like, where are you going? I was like, I'm going to get some water. I called Bulletproof. She's like, well, Dr. L was adamant. She was really great. She sat with me during that, you know, time of digesting what was going on with my body. And I called DJ Bulletproof and was like, yo, Bullet, I'm going to be late to the studio today, maybe, but I'm not going to be in the mood for cameras or anything. So we can do social media tomorrow or something. Can we just have a good show tonight? So we can have a good show tonight.
3: You were still in denial. How long were you having these headaches, though?
5: From April to July, every day.
3: And then July is when you finally convinced by your daughter to go to the emergency room. You were your own advocate, showing them the information she has gotten. And that, yes, that led to the discovery of the aneurysm.
5: Yes, that led to the discovery of the aneurysm. I was then taken straight to Memorial Johnson Street with Dr. Mehta and his awesome neurological neuroscience team. They were awesome.
3: Is there a difference? Is there a difference? I'm sorry to interrupt. Is there a difference between an aneurysm and a stroke?
5: Yes. Well, the aneurysm is usually what causes the stroke.
3: Okay.
5: So if it bursts, then you'll usually cause you a stroke, or you might die from it bursting. And with mine being the largest, quote unquote, that they've ever seen, they were very concerned about it because mine was larger than a quarter sitting on my brain. It's like a ticking time bomb. And it just keeps blowing up like a balloon with blood until it pops. So in my case, they were worried about preventing the stroke by making sure the aneurysm didn't burst, because mine were so big I could have died from it.
3: A few more minutes here with my iHeartRadio Miami colleague Jada Williams, also known as Jada Kiss. So the aneurysm was what was putting the pressure on your optic nerve, affecting your vision in your eye. Yes. Is that the one thing that was different from just a random headache or the other headaches that you used to get?
5: Definitely so. No, that was one thing, because where the aneurysm set at, it was sitting on the optical nerve. Mm-hmm. So that was called pressure on my eye to keep closing. But I was having these headaches that you cannot explain. Mm-hmm. They are excruciating. It's like the ice pick. It's like I actually, for the first time in my life, like literally felt my brain. I felt like I could feel my brain throbbing. Any other time, it's like a headache, you know, your right. head may ache.
3: Right.
5: But you don't feel brain. I actually was like, I think I feel my brain. I know it sounds crazy, but I could just feel it, and it's throbbing, and it's like hurrying ice picks. But other than that, which was a biggie, by the end of the day, my right eye would be closing and I couldn't see.
3: Okay, you mentioned you were in denial when they first told you you've got an aneurysm. We've got to do an emergency brain surgery on you. What was that like? I imagine you called your daughter. You said, baby, you just saved my life. I'm going to have this surgery. Walk me through that process of the surgery.
5: Well, that part of it, when Dr. L was like, no, I'm sitting here. I'm not leaving you. You got to call that person back and tell him you are not coming to work.
3: Right.
5: You are not going to no studio, girl. You are going to have emergency brain surgery tomorrow morning. And I was like, who, me? And she's like, yes. And I'm like, oh, okay. So then I call my mother next, who lives in Louisville, Kentucky right now. And she works in the courthouse. It was about lunchtime, 1 o'clock. I called her at 1. My mom was in Miami at 8 o'clock that night. I was transported over to Memorial Johnson Street, Dr. Mehta's awesome team, and they prepped me and had emergency brain surgery the next morning.
3: Talk to me about how you felt the first time you woke up after that brain surgery. And I'm guessing you no longer had the headaches you were having.
5: No, I instantly didn't have the headaches anymore. It was more so just waking up and just feeling different, and I could see. That was the biggest thing I was happy about. The whole room was laughing at me because I'm like, I can see. So that was the biggest thing. And after that, it's the more so recovery coming off of the anesthesia and everything. And you can feel your body just feel like a bus hit it.
3: Yeah. What was the most difficult part of the recovery process once you were done with the surgery and you could see again? How long were you in the hospital? And then how long did it take you to get like you were feeling back to normal?
5: Time afterwards, I would have to go on a 10-day bed rest after each procedure. They would want me to stay in bed 10 days because they were going through my groin to get to my brain. Mm-hmm. These days with technology and everything is so awesome. But I couldn't at first, you know, I'm so active with walking and being hands-on with my kids. Like, my family had to rotate coming in town to take care of me, to sit with me, because I couldn't be by myself. I was a high risk for stroke, high risk for seizure, on a lot of medications that I have slowly been coming off of during recovery time. So I really leaned on my siblings and my mom. They were there for me. All of them live out of town. They were coming in town, taking turns for a week to stay with me. Then right. this one would leave, would come in. So it was a long, like, little recovery world physically, to where I could actually start driving. Like, I couldn't drive. And go figure, you have kids in school, you got to take them.
3: Sure.
5: So they were driving for me, just really hands-on, helping me, going to each appointment with me and everything, because it's a very emotional time.
3: Yeah.
5: And then I was so surprised by what was going on in my life. In a situation like this, it changes your lifestyle. It's like, my lifestyle is totally opposite. What do you mean rest?
3: Yeah.
5: I'm up early, out late night. I'm doing different events. You know, I love being on the microphone. I love advocating and helping people. But it was like, this time I needed to advocate and help myself and sit down. If my cup is empty, if I run myself down, who am I going to be able to?
3: Yeah, you're not going to be there for your family. Right. Couple more minutes here with Jada Williams, my iHeartRadio Miami colleague here. What made you decide that you wanted to become public with what had happened to you and what you'd learned because of it?
5: Well, the first thing was the awesome listeners that tune in to 103.5 The Beat. Our listeners are so on point that they start noticing I wasn't there. And then, you know, the DJ's giving me shout outs to get better.
3: Mm-hmm.
5: The listeners started calling around to the different hospitals, trying to figure out where I was, where I was and things. And so the nurses start coming in my room, asking me questions like, what do you do for a living? And
3: yeah.
5: I'm telling them, they start cracking up laughing. And the good thing about it is Dr. Mehta, actually, my surgeon, actually listened to me on air, the Bulletproof Radio. So he was all over it. He knew everything. They could name us all off. So
3: that's awesome.
5: That's part when I really started, like, okay, I got to take this seriously, because I want to be able to help someone else too. I may not be the only person in this situation.
3: Right.
5: And it was just surprising, like, if this could happen to me, and I'm saying, you know, before I drink water, I walk every day, I'm a little picky, clean eater sometimes, like, and you think you're fine. And my thing is, you want to be as healthy inside as you are on the outside. I look healthy on
3: right.
5: the outside, because, you know, I think because you're petite and on the smaller side that, oh, nothing's wrong with you, you're good. But no, you have to be just as healthy on the inside as you are on the outside, and taking care of yourself, getting your checkups and everything like that.
3: And you have to be an advocate for yourself if you know these things. What advice do you have to anybody listening who's like, oh, that's never going to happen to me? I take care of myself. I exercise. The very same things you said you were doing.
5: Well, you never know what lies dormant in your DNA. And then we all think, oh, you know, our 420 smoke participants, we think because, oh, I'm not smoking a cigarette, I'm smoking this. But all of these things go straight to your brain, which can cause or speed up an aneurysm.
3: And what else have you learned from this experience emotionally?
5: Oh, emotionally, I have learned that to stop and let people take care of you, let people love on you, let people give you your roses if they're trying to give you your flowers right now.
3: Mm.
5: I have learned to slow down and to be a little more calmer. I'm usually all over the place. I've been to 15 by now. You know, you called me at 12:20. I would have been up at 5, worked out, drank 3 bottles of water by now, just doing stuff.
3: Well, I'm certainly glad that you're still here and that you're appreciating life once again. Thanks so much for the time and sharing your story, Jada.
5: Of course. Thank you so much. And everybody, go get your physical, your checkups once a year, just to make sure your body is working properly the way that it is supposed to. We all have to advocate for ourselves. I really appreciate you.
3: And if you want to get more information about how to spot brain aneurysms, you could go to stroke.org. That's stroke.org to find out more about brain aneurysms and strokes. I am Manny Munoz. I appreciate you listening to iHeartRadio's Communities this week. As always, if you have any questions, comments, or suggestions, reach out to me on Instagram. My handle is at IODManny. That's at IODManny. And that'll do it for another edition of iHeartRadio's Communities. I'm Manny Munoz. Until next time.
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94HJY, your home of rock and roll. Good morning, everybody. It's Ryan here, back again for another Sunday morning. Yeah, unfortunately, this is not the holiday weekend. I mean, I hate to be the one to have to tell you that. But that's why I kind of queued up the Metallica, because I wanted you to just kind of sit, listen to that, before you realize you do have to go to work tomorrow.

104HJY. Drowning out backseat childhood tantrums since 1981.

It's 94HJY. Now, I just know my listeners love these type of updates. So, yeah, let me get into the latest news on baby names. I know you just leaned forward a little, didn't you? Well, Olivia and Liam, that tops the list for most popular baby names last year. Seventh year in a row, those two names at the top. This just makes me feel like everyone out there is having kids and

0: They're just really unoriginal people. Like, then again, Ryan was probably the most popular baby name of 1987. And here we are. So there's probably something to this. But Noah, Charlotte, Emma, Oliver. Yeah, I know all these names sound alike. That was the top three for girls and guys. All chalk. Oh, except for the news that the name Kasai and Clarity are on the rise. Yeah, Kasai means fire in Japanese. Clarity is the word clarity, but they spell it with a K. I know, one of these is way cooler than the other.
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94HJY. All right, guys. Your buddy Ryan is back here again with some more dating advice for you. I mean, if you saw my own personal love life, you'd wonder what the hell I'm doing giving out advice, but that's the beauty of my job, man. It's all unsolicited.

0: It's Ryan here on your 94HAY weekend. Now, if you've given up on like online dating or the app dating, or maybe someone out there tells me the difference before I jump into this, but yeah, well, maybe it's time to come on back. Because you gotta let a robot be the matchmaker. Yeah, Bumble's actually getting rid of swiping. They're instead just gonna let an AI match you with people. So yeah, clanker love. No, wait, that's actually probably something else. But if it makes you feel better, the robot's gonna like size up your personality, your communication style, your relationship goals. Those are the only three things you need to give a crap about in a relationship, apparently. But oh, they're also dropping the woman talk first rule that Bumble made their whole name on, which is great for equality. Bad for most men, but you know, unless they just use ChatGPT for opening the lines, then I just kind of feel like we've just come full circle. And you know what? Maybe the robots just date each other from this point on.
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0: Your home of rock and roll and good times, I guess. Yeah, it's 94HJY. Now, I'm reading here that California wants to develop, like, you know, public transport buses that go 150 miles an hour. I didn't know the movie Speed was also the official movie of the state of California. Feels that way, right? Hearing this? Yeah, it feels fast, even for a bus. I mean, I would maybe suggest building a train instead, but I do see that here, that they've been trying that for decades. Wait, trying? It doesn't really give me a lot more detail than that, but like they're trying to build a high-speed train? What exactly is holding them back all this time? Why is the problem so big you're pivoting to buses? You know, guys, I don't know about you, but sometimes it feels like our government does not think things through all the way. But yeah, still, turning the interstates into NASCAR could be kind of cool. Or at least it's the other side of the country. I mean, imagine that bus trying to stop on 95 around here.
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It's Ryan here in your home of rock and roll, 94HJY. Got a little fashion update for the summer coming up for you guys, mostly for the fellas, because this was a report where women got together to tell us men something that we wear is just the worst. And shockingly, this feels kind of spoiler, but you know, shockingly, not cargo shorts. Yeah, we're actually entering, maybe this is the summer of the cargo short. But I'll have more after Mammoth.

0: kind of a weird way to ring in nicer weather, but the ladies want you fellas to know that you need to skip wearing flip-flops this summer. Yeah, apparently all women everywhere had a summit. That was the topic of choice. Yeah, okay, sarcasm aside, there is a report out there claiming women hate a man in flip-flops. Lots of opinions on why. All right, let's run through a few I've got here. Dudes have toe hair. Okay, valid one right off the block. Okay, jeans and flip-flop combo is insulting. All right. It's summer. It'd be a shorts and flip-flop combo, but whatever. That's fine. Let the hate flow through you. Sandals are fine, but flip-flops cross the line. Excuse my ignorance, ladies. What the hell is the difference? I like they talking like those old man sandals, you know, with the straps, the rating for hiking. Like, those things are way worse. I thought you just got a pair of those by default when you hit 50 years old. But yeah, sure, let's drag flip-flops. It's the funniest sounding shoe choice we got. Yeah, I guess that's fair.
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Yep, that's happening June 3rd, Leader Bank Pavilion. That's right around the corner, so make sure you tune in. 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Enter right there. So-

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94HJY, it's Ryan here. We're hopping right from Lit My Own Worst Enemy, probably a song that hits a little close to home for a lot of you, right into some Stained. It's been a while. See, I had to cover everybody. This is going to hit the other half.

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1: Your home of rock and roll, 94HJY. Hey, have we cracked the code on how to get to Mars yet? I know we have to like leave Matt Damon there by himself like the first time around, but like, do we know what we have to do after that part? Like, because we did just send like what, a few people to do a lap around the moon. Given my level of science understanding, we're close. I don't know. Would you even go live on Mars if you had the chance? Like, sounds not really fun. You got to exercise every day. No skipping leg day up there, out there, wherever it is. Showers are limited to twice a week, 5 minutes each. So that Mars base, that's going to have some funk to it. Yeah. No alcohol, no drugs, no energy drinks, tea and coffee, very limited. Food's ration style. Oh, and you can't have sex with your fellow Martians, human or otherwise. Okay, I have to revise my question now. Why are we going?
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0: 94HJY, it's Ryan here. Oh man, getting played out by Zeppelin. Now that could just be the pinnacle of my radio career here, guys. That was pretty. That felt good. That felt good, you know? Over the hills, far away. I mean, whimsical. That's what I'm feeling right now. Whimsical. I really got to look up definitions of words before I say them on air. I got to learn my lesson with that. But it is my time to head on out, guys. I will catch you all next weekend, holiday weekend, which means a little bonus Ryan on Monday. I know it's like Christmas in May and we have a barbecue.
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0: 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Good morning. Happy Sunday. It's Scarpetti checking in to take you through the next couple of hours. Coming up, going to hear from Bowie, also Cream, Blur, Incubus, and we'll get things going next with the Foo Fighters. It's 94HJY.
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Is it falling down? Is it any duct tape? 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

We've all got something inside of us that makes us unique. 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

0: Have you ever scooped yourself some ice cream on a hot day and then been interrupted by a call that will surely go on long enough to melt the whole bowl? Well, technology is coming to the rescue. Halo Top Ice Cream. They developed a special spoon which will automatically switch your phone to silent mode while you eat. Yeah, they're calling it the Silent Mode Spoon. It's available now if you want to pick it up for just $4.90, at least until supplies last. Now, what they should have done is create a spoon that will mute your microphone when you're bringing a bite up to your mouth. That way, people can't hear you eating while you're on a call, right? That would be way better, because it's rude if you're eating on a call. People would be like, what are you doing? You can't just put that down for a minute while we talk? No, I think this would have been much more clever if they weren't my idea. If you want to steal it, go ahead. It's 94HJY.
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3: The Pentagon released classified UFO files. Amongst the revelations, despite their superior intellect, even aliens don't know what's in Subway's tuna sandwich. Sting says his kids have to support themselves and not depend on him for the rest of their lives. Coincidentally, he gave the same speech to the other guys in The Police back in 1984.
4: Oh, yeah.
3: Singer Bonnie Tyler was hospitalized last week for a medical emergency, but she's going to be fine. Luckily, it was only a partial eclipse of the heart.
1: Paul and Al.
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0: Shine down on your home of rock and roll. 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

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How's an extra $1,000 in your pocket sound, right? 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Summer coming up. You want to do some things. Maybe you want to pay off some bills before even getting into the fun stuff. 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And we make it so easy to win this contest because all the times are right there on the website. Just go on there, write them down, set some alarms on your phone, and then $1,000 could be yours. It's all powered by New Car Hyundai and New Car Toyota of North Kingstown. Next chance coming up tomorrow morning, 9 a.m. with Paul and Al. It's 94 HJY.

0: Stones on your home of rock and roll. Man, they are still going strong. New music, new surprise album coming out pretty soon. If you haven't heard it yet, it is fantastic. It's amazing how the guys can still bring it and still sound so good after all these years. Hopefully a tour will be announced sometime soon. We're hearing maybe we'll hear more about that once the album does come out. Maybe not a major tour like back in the day, but they're definitely going to do something. We'll keep you posting on that. Come up, going to hear from Stone Temple Pilots, also Neil Young and Rival Sons. It's 94 HJY.
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0: Oh, thank you, Bob. It's 94HJY, your home of rock and roll with Bob Seger and the Silver Bullet Band. What's going on, Scarpetti? Hanging out with you for the next couple of hours. Got Bad Company, Bush, Buckcherry, and Bon Jovi. We're in the bees. You would almost think that we're doing a 80s weekend. We are not, though. Just a heads up. We got a lot more rock on deck. 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

0: It's 94 HJY. Here's one from the Florida Files. 29-year-old man down there on a motorcycle named Dalton arrested the other day after leading police in a high-speed chase earlier this month. He was clocked at, get this, 120 miles per hour. Now, the strange part is that he was dressed as a bunny at the time. Yeah, it wasn't a full bodysuit, no, but it was an elaborate helmet which featured some giant plush ears, blue eyes, and a pink nose. There was a hole where the mouth would be to look through, though. And he's now facing charges of reckless driving, felony fleeing, and eluding law enforcement, speeding more than 50 miles per hour over the speed limit, and having a weapon during the commission of a felony. Yeah, if you're wondering how the Easter Bunny moves around the country so fast, hey, this could be a clue. 120 miles per hour on a motorcycle dressed up as the Easter Bunny. It's 94 HJY.
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0: 94 HJY Metallica, little ways away from coming to town. Yep, this November, they'll be at Mohegan Sun, which is great because it gives you plenty of time to get a second or maybe a third job or sell your kidney on the black market so you can afford those tickets. Coming up, we've got Lenny Kravitz, The Stones, and we'll kick things off next at Three Doors Down. 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

94HJY. October, right around the corner. So now is the time to start thinking about getting your butt over to Italy with Colette Tours and Doug and Jen. 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

0: Mammoth on your home of rock and roll. It's 94HJY. What's going on, Scarpetti? I'm getting the heck out of here. Thanks for hanging out. I appreciate it. Hope you have an awesome rest of your Sunday. Cat's coming up next. I'll be back again next Saturday afternoon at 3 p.m. I'll talk to you then. It's 94HJY.
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0: 94 HJY, your home of rock and roll. It's Kat. How are you? Did you check out the MMA fight? Ronda Rousey won. Oh, come on. You've watched it by now. It was on last night. It was 17 seconds. She knocked the other gal out. I mean, the fight really could have been an email.
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It's never too early to try and stump the DJ. Try to think about it anyways. You got till Thursday, every Thursday morning, 8 a.m. with Paul and Al. Stump that DJ, you could win big cash.

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The Journey Farewell Tour, their final one, will never end. They keep adding dates. They'll be out in Worcester June 6th and in New Hampshire June 7th.

0: 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The Academy of Country Music Awards are on tonight. Always a good time. Chris Stapleton up for a couple of awards. He will be performing as well. We'll do some Chris Stapleton coming up.
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3: The Pentagon released classified UFO files. Amongst the revelations, despite their superior intellect, even aliens don't know what's in Subway's tuna sandwich. Sting says his kids have to support themselves and not depend on him for the rest of their lives. Coincidentally, he gave the same speech to the other guys in the Police back in 1984.
4: Oh, yeah.
3: Singer Bonnie Tyler was hospitalized last week for a medical emergency, but she's going to be fine. Luckily, it was only a partial eclipse of the heart.
1: Paul and Al.
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0: Good Sunday night to you here on 94HJY, your home of rock and roll, and good hands with Dan next. I am Kat, scratching on out of here. Until next time, entertain your own damn self.
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I hope you're not going to sleep right now or going off to Neverland because we just got started. Dan Mazzella hanging out with you on 94HJY. Lots of stuff to talk about. But first, let's go into the rocket with Def Leppard.

0: Wait. Oh, we have to let him finish. Hey there, Dan Mazzella hanging out with you on 94HJY. It is another Sunday, and well, we're getting dangerously close to a very, very nice week ahead. Talking about like a very nice weather, 90 degrees. Ho, ho, when have we heard that? Yeah, we've just been talking about rain and lots of other bad weather. So it'll be a good change. Just make sure your tan lines are all in order. All right, coming up, we got some Guns N' Roses, Pearl Jam, and a little Alice Cooper. It's next on 94HJY.
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0: I got a really good friend whose nickname is Lightning. I don't know why she has that name, but that's how she introduced herself when we met in college. I think she was sober. Hey, it's Dan Mazzella hanging out with you on 94HJY. A shed is a good place. I know some of you hide in there to have a little nip or two to de-escalate and just kind of unwind a little bit. But, you know, if your shed looks like that, it just survived, you know, Woodstock or hurricane or some other disaster. I mean, the duct tape aesthetics might be nice. I know, but... you know what? We can upgrade you. Brand new shed from Exeter Shed Company. 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Yeah. And we can make it happen. 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

You want to have a night out this coming week? I know, to also escape the heat. I'll tell you how you can see a screening of The Boys from Amazon Prime Video. That's coming up right after Linkin Park on 94 HJY.

0: Linkin Park serenading us on this Sunday night. Hey, it's Dan Mazzella hanging out with you on 94HJY. Time to do some rocking and nerding. We've done the rock, now it's time for the nerding. Amazon Prime's got that great show, The Boys, and unfortunately, it is coming to an end. I mean, it's a damn good show. If you haven't watched it, don't eat while you watch it, but it's if superheroes were owned by corporations. You can totally tell who the big top the owner is. It's not a parallel to anything in this world. No, not at all. But they're going to be doing something really awesome. So it's a streaming show on Amazon Video, but they're going to show the series finale on select screens May 19th. So just a couple of days from now, you can grab tickets pretty much wherever they show movies. But being there with all the fans, if you've been there since day one, I think that's the best way to end this series. And after last episode, yes, I think you should be in a room of crowded fans. All right, coming up, we got Audioslave and AC/DC next.
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0: Yep. As a traffic reporter, that is my theme song. I wonder if Doug will let me do play that when I do traffic reports here on 94HJY. Hey, it's Dan Mazzella hanging out with you. And I know you are talking about, you know, maybe taking a vacation or, you know, just thinking about getting something really fun for the summer. And then you check your bank account and you're like, oh, my God. Don't worry, we're going to help you out. $1,000, that can be yours. And we're starting up again tomorrow morning with Paul and Al here on 94HJY. Listen for the keyword, text it in. It is that simple. We try to make it simple. It's all powered by New Car Hyundai and New Car Toyota of North Kingstown. Coming up, we've got Deadpool's favorite band, Nickelback and Aerosmith. It's all next on 94HJY.
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3: The Pentagon released classified UFO files. Amongst the revelations, despite their superior intellect, even aliens don't know what's in Subway's tuna sandwich. Sting says his kids have to support themselves and not depend on him for the rest of their lives. Coincidentally, he gave the same speech to the other guys in The Police back in 1984.
4: Oh, yeah.
3: Singer Bonnie Tyler was hospitalized last week for a medical emergency, but she's going to be fine. Luckily, it was only a partial eclipse of the heart.
1: Paul and Al.
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1: 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I'm Timbo, and on the Sports Slice podcast, we cut through the noise, breaking down the biggest moments, the plays, the controversies, and the stories behind the headlines that nobody else is telling. We go straight to the athletes and get their reactions, their locker room stories, the laughs, the drama, the triumphs, the moments that never make the highlight reel. 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
0: 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Free never sounded so good.